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0: effort.
1: That is T Grizzly right there with his new song, No Effort 2. Welcome back to another edition of Top of the Hour with DJ Top Notch. It's Monday. Currently inside the 8 o'clock hour. Hope everybody had a good weekend. High school football is back. I believe Muskegon takes on Rockford this week. They had a tough loss last week in overtime. Shout to them Orchard View Cardinals, man. You know I'm an alumni. OV got the dub. Looking like a promising season for him, for sure, for sure. Right now we got J. Cole Legacy featuring PJ. So make sure I keep it locked right here at the station, 103.7 The Beat.

I'm gonna be fresh if the fans watching right there. That was 2 Chainz and Pharrell. It's Labor Day weekend, so make sure y'all get super fresh. Put on that all white. Put on that drip. Make sure you attend a couple parties. Maybe just grill out, go to the beach with the fam and hang out. But make sure you get fresh just in case they watch it. Right now we got Boss Man D-Lo with Mr. Pot Scraper. Keep it locked right here with DJ Top Notch, 103.7, The Beat.

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2: In 1950, Beulah was the first TV show to star a Black woman. The role Beulah, a maid, was played by Ethel Waters, then Hattie McDaniel, and finally Louise Beavers.
3: Where mental health and eyesight meet. For Focus on Women, this is April. Stick around. With July being National Minority Mental Health Month, what better time to discuss keeping our heads right? Not only am I talking about that gray matter under our skull, but also those peepers through which we view the world. We know prolonged and sustained stress is a major contributor to mental illness. But did you also know it impacts our vision? That's right, sustained stress is a nasty bugger. It can trigger anxiety, depression, and can chemically alter brain patterns, thereby causing other mental health issues. It can also negatively impact our hearts, causing chronic inflammation, and suppress our immune system. And if that were not enough, newsflash, it can impact our vision. 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

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Look at your picture on Facebook.

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1: 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Gun violence is not the solution to resolve your problems. Trigger decisions last a lifetime. Young people, your choice, your consequence, your responsibility. Remember, if you're ready to act grown, be ready to stand alone.

That was Ellie Ma with Tell Her right there. So make sure, fellas, make sure you go out there and you tell her exactly how you feel. Don't let it get away. Coming up next, we got Kalani with Folded. We're almost out of here, going into the 9 o'clock hour. I got a brand new mix again dropping this Friday. Hopefully you enjoyed the one last Friday. So keep it locked right here at the community station, 103.7 The Beat.

one of my favorite songs that dropped this summer. I love playing it in the club. It's just a vibe to me overall. It's just a vibe. Baby Chief, do it with Ghetto Love Story. Before we get out of here, I got a couple things. Make sure you go out and support the Muskegon area football teams this week. If you're traveling, safe travels to you. 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Everybody have a safe and fun Labor Day. I got a brand new mix dropping Friday at 8 o'clock. And like T.I. said, you got to let them know. It's 103.7 The Beat, DJ Top Notch. Y'all have a good night.

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2: Welcome back. 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In addition, she frequently accompanied famous jazz musicians including Count Basie, Louis Armstrong, and Duke Ellington.
3: Take me down to Duke's place. 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Love that piano sound in Duke's
2: Ella's
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4: 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If you want them to wear a mask, make sure they understand why. Don't scare them, just inform them. They understand more than you think. With Black Health Now, this is

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2: This is Ed Gray. The Bible says the blessing of the Lord brings wealth, and he adds no sorrow with it. But the enemy offers another kind of wage, ego. W.E.B. Du Bois called it psychological wage, a false identity that says you're better just because of who you think you are. It's not about money. It's about pride, comparison, superiority, division. But when ego becomes your paycheck, you'll always be spiritually broke. God doesn't call us to build identity by tearing others down. True wealth is found in humility, equity, and compassion. So be careful what you cash. Not every wage is from God. And some paychecks come with chains. I'm Ed Gray, author of the book 40 Days to a Life of Gold. Elevate your thoughts and rise.
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1: It's 73 degrees.

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1: It's 73 degrees.
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3: W.E.B. Du Bois didn't just write history, he exposed spiritual warfare. The psychological wage was a tool of division, a way to keep the oppressed from uniting. It told white people, you're poor, but you're white. That lie worked to separate potential allies and preserve oppression. The same tactic works today. Politics, culture wars, subtext, labels, but the kingdom of God is built on oneness, not othering. Wherever you see unjust separation, you're looking at a scheme of the enemy. Ask God for discernment and pray for courage to unite where hell wants division. That's what the Bible verse means by watch and pray. I'm Ed Gray. Plant today's thought in the garden of your mind and let your consciousness grow with it.
4: It's 73 degrees.
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2: 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With Black Health Now, this is Zoe.
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is still running. 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
1: Yeah. Oh, yeah. Yeah. I don't do this shit, man.

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hearing versus listening. For Focus on Women, this is April. I'll explain the difference. Ladies, I've been purposefully silent on our political situation. Like many of you, I'm exhausted by the media coverage and have refused to contribute to the dialogue. That is until now. For months ahead of last November, our current president clearly detailed his plans. Yes, we all heard him, but it seems that many of us were not listening. The shock that some folks are expressing is baffling. See, listening requires we process what we hear, that we interpret the sounds, digest the information, and understand the communication. I'll bet most of us consider ourselves to be skilled listeners. However, recent events are proving otherwise. For those who have benefited from Biden's infrastructure investments in energy, but now find themselves out of work, you weren't listening. For those non-citizens who find themselves being deported, even though they aren't criminals, guess what? You weren't listening. For those of you who aren't in the 1% and realize the tax cuts that passed are being paid for by you, you weren't listening. For Focus on Women, this is April Anderson, begging that you listen dynamically.

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1: I'm Ed Gray. The psychological wage that W.E.B. Du Bois wrote about in 1938 thrives on the illusion of superiority. It gives the oppressed a pedestal instead of freedom. But nowhere in Galatians do we see superiority as a fruit of the Spirit. Love, joy, peace, and patience, yes, but not better than. If your identity requires someone else to be beneath you, you're not walking in the Spirit. You're walking in the flesh. Jesus didn't elevate by comparison. He humbled himself and lifted others. What wages are you collecting? Because some paychecks are spiritually toxic. I'm Ed Gray, author of the book 40 Days to a Life of Gold. Plant today's thought in the garden of your mind and let your consciousness grow with it.
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0: listening to the best stuff for this week on the BJ Murphy Radio Show. Okay, Sean, this is the question that I've asked myself. You know, I've been married for 20 plus years. But if I was single in today's society, if I wanted a relationship, is it worth it to go on a dating app and try to find somebody?
1: People act as if they have success stories.
0: I don't believe it's really that successful like that. I think that's just some propaganda, man.
1: It's not my type of hype, but people are doing it.
0: A lot of women said this turns them off so much they have stopped dating. A lot of women are saying, is the effort worth it for me to keep going through man after man after man after man after man, going on these dates, and all the guy is looking for is seeing if he can sleep with you?
1: Well, what you think has changed? Men have always just wanted to sleep with women. Yeah. And sometimes vice versa. What has changed?
0: Yeah.
1: I think sometimes those dating sites are, it could be a lot of superficial stuff going on.
0: Yeah.
1: Because you basing people off what they look like. Mm. I mean, I know you do that naturally, but that's what it's really all about. You know, you might can meet somebody out and you may not be very attracted to them, but after spending time with them, you may like them. But it seems like on those dating apps, as soon as you see a person, you'd be like, nope, nope, nope, nope.
0: Uh-huh. Does it seem like to me like women don't want to be married? They enjoy being single. The girlfriend weekend, going out to the little bar, drinking the martinis. And, you know, just seeing what guy they're interested in. Like, we like to play with each other now. It's not like people don't like want a serious relationship.
1: Women's standards are so much higher now. They're just not accepting anything anymore. And kudos to women who just don't accept anything anymore.
0: If I was like a single guy, I'd be like, give me an old-fashioned woman with her hair pulled back. I have no makeup and a baseball cap on. And let me meet her at the grocery store or something like that.
1: Sound like you want a man.
0: No. Because she got a baseball cap on?
1: No, you said no makeup on with her hair pulled back and a baseball cap on. I mean, I know a couple of dudes look like that.
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3: 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You know, we're all sexual beings too, so it's lovemaking is just...

0: In today's world, women ain't gonna just keep coming home while we sitting on the couch, man. They gonna clean up the house, take care of the children, cook dinner. That just ain't gonna happen in these times.
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0: Clinical therapist Shante Bonds. We're discussing that today, Shante.
2: What do you think?
0: Hey, I was thinking about my wife. My wife, she would love this conversation because I'm guilty of allowing her to do more than what she is supposed to do. And it's laziness. You know what I'm saying? She cooking dinner, I go in the bedroom and look at a movie.
2: See? That's what I'm saying. I think honestly, and I really think, really looking at it from the core of a woman's heart.
0: Yeah.
2: Right? And not from a woman's heart, from Shante's heart.
0: Okay.
2: I think that in our society right now, relationships, you have to be able to look within the heart of the person that you're with and say, we in this together.
0: Yeah.
2: If I gotta cook and that helps you to be able to live a healthier life, I'm cooking. Yeah. If I see that you come home, and especially within the mental health field, for me, for example, it's very heavy.
0: Yeah.
2: And some people's like, well, it's mental, it's not physical, whatever. Look, if you're looking into the heart of who I am and you see that I need some help, baby, please go put them clothes on. Go put them in the laundry, right? You wash, I fold. I wash the dishes, you put them away. But you have to look into the heart of your spouse. You have to look into the heart of who you're with, or it's going to be resentment.
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1: I'm Ed Gray. We've been speaking about the psychological wage that W.E.B. Du Bois prophetically wrote about. The kingdom of God has a different economy, one built on justice, truth, and love, where no one needs to feel superior to be secure, where people can unite in righteousness instead of competing for status. The enemy may have paid generations in psychological wages, but God pays in purpose. Let's redeem the wage. Let's cancel every lie that says someone has to lose in order for you to win. That's not gospel. That's greed. And God is calling us to come up higher. I'm Ed Gray, author of the book 40 Days to a Life of Gold. Elevate your thoughts and rise, and connect with me on Instagram and TikTok at Ed Gray Power Minute. That's Ed Gray Power Minute.
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0: I'm Bree Wood with BIN News Now. Republicans have released details for next month's midterm convention in Dallas. House Speaker Mike Johnson says President Trump will attend both days, with Vice President J.D. Vance also scheduled to speak.
1: They said, Mike, they got to do a midterm convention. And I said, that's not a thing. And he said, make it a thing. Okay, so we're going to do a midterm convention.
0: GOP leaders say the convention will focus on border security, the economy, and policy surrounding women's sports. A jury has found Dwayne Keefe D. Davis guilty in the 1996 murder of Tupac Shakur. The verdict comes nearly 30 years after the rapper's death. He faces a possible life sentence when he is sentenced in October. And Labor Day weekend travel is expected to be busy, with millions hitting the roads and airports. AAA said top U.S. destinations include Seattle, Orlando, Boston, Denver, and New York. 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

0: 76. 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
1: Clinical therapist Shante Vines in the studio. Shante, what do you say to our brothers and sisters who wake up every day and they can't stand going to their job? They just don't like where they are right now in their personal lives.
2: If you get up in the morning saying that you hate your job, how is your day gonna go? How could you even be in a space to care for yourself if you get up and like, I hate everything that I do.
1: Wow.
2: I hate being a mom. I hate being a wife. I hate, you know what I'm saying? It's like when you get up and say, this is a situation that I'm in for right now because I'm choosing or I'm working through something else. Let me go ahead and accept this situation. I'm not talking about abuse. I'm not talking about anything crazy. I'm talking in general, right? I'm working here for right now. I'm working through something else. I'm going to be the best self that I can be here, so that my mind could be free to think about what it is that I need to do to get out of it. If my mental space and energy is always in regret, it's always in hate, it's always in I hate this and, you know, I can't stand this, you are not going to have the mental capacity or the energy to put into anything that's going to push you forward to something else.
1: Yeah, well said.
2: Does that mean, you know what I mean?
1: Yeah.
2: You know, and y'all, for me, self-care is so much more, and that's why I don't like using the word, because again, you associate it to things like, well, some, not all, you know, getting your nails done, and which for some it could be, but for me, I can be getting my nails done and my mind is still going crazy. Yeah. I'm sitting there, I'm like, yo, I can't wait till you finish with this because I got stuff to do when I get to the crib.
1: Right.
2: You know what I mean?
1: Right.
2: It's like, how are you intentionally? So intentional care.
1: Yeah.
2: You know, I'm on
1: that.
2: You know, it's intentional care. And opposed to self-care, it's like, you know, just being intentional about what really makes you happy. What are you doing to make you happy? What connections are you making?
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1: Back to school prep. For Focus on Women, this is April. Let's chat in a minute. It's that time of year again. Vacations are wrapping up, and students of all ages are preparing for back to school. In addition to stocking up on supplies, don't forget those health checkups. This includes medical exams, eye exams, and immunizations. Since January, there's been a lot of talk about immunizations. Our current Secretary of Health and Human Services has stripped federal health agencies of medical experts and replaced them with folks lacking institutional knowledge and specific medical and scientific expertise in their respective areas of responsibility. The fallout of these changes has added to the increase of measles breakouts. The measles is a disease that had been deemed eradicated as a result of immunizations. With all the finger-pointing and conflicting information being pushed online, it's absolutely necessary that we lean on our individual doctors as trusted advisors. So next time you're at the doctor, make certain to ask questions, dig deep, and gain a good understanding of the pros and cons regarding immunization. For Focus on Women, this is April.
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0: I'm Brie Wood with BIN News Now. A new Texas law banning cell phones in public school classrooms appears to be showing positive results. Professor Shannon Holzer at Houston Christian.
1: The engagement is higher and the outcomes are better.
0: Educators say the policy is reducing distractions and helping students build stronger face-to-face communication and interpersonal skills. Federal Reserve Governor Lisa Cook is challenging President Trump's renewed effort to remove her from the Fed's board. Cook, the first black woman to serve in the role, argues allegations of mortgage fraud do not provide legal grounds for her dismissal after the Supreme Court previously blocked an earlier firing attempt. And a black Netflix reality star is facing scrutiny after Duke University said she never applied to or attended its physician assistant program. Angel Murdoch built a social media following around her alleged journey through the prestigious program, but Duke says it has no record of her involvement. Get BIN News Now on demand 24/7 on the iHeartRadio app.
2: Hello, I'm Maurice Sain, police chief with Muskegon Heights Police Department, reminding you not to drink and drive and do not operate a motor vehicle under the influence.
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1: Continuing our conversation with Dr. George C. Frazier. You've seen him on Black Enterprise. You've seen him on television talking about black empowerment. He's always encouraging black people to become entrepreneurs and generate wealth for the future. I asked him this question, and I believe this is what black America needs to hear more than anything. When you always talk about white people are not thinking about black people, I think this is probably the number one hindrance of us really coming together, because we think that some benevolent white hand is going to reach out of the sky and said, oh, black people, you are now free to do what you want to do, and I will help you. You know.
2: Okay. Yeah, no, that's deep. Yeah, I love that. Right. You're exactly right. Ain't nobody saving black people but black people.
1: Right.
2: It's been 400 years and our ass ain't saved. Who in the hell are we waiting for? We're waiting for us. That's what we're waiting for. White people ain't thinking about you. Asians ain't thinking about you. Arabs ain't thinking about you. Who are they thinking about? They're thinking about them. That's who they're thinking about, which is who they're supposed to think about, right? If there's some crumbs left, right, and you're in a position to get those crumbs, you might get them, but they're crumbs. They ain't going to give you more than they have.
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7: It's 72 degrees.
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1: So, Sean, what do you think about older men who only date younger women?
2: That's suspect to me.
1: Why is that suspect? Why?
2: What are you attracted to? Let me go there.
1: Okay.
2: No. Go
1: okay.
2: ahead.
1: Well, let me use an example. Leonardo DiCaprio, the actor, he's 48 years old. He only dates women under 25.
2: Oh, wow.
1: I mean, so that's a big age difference.
2: Yeah, only he could tell us what's that about.
1: I was never attracted to younger women. I'm like,
2: I mean, you don't have to lie.
1: Yeah. Now, my wife is about, I'm 58. She's 55. She's 3 years younger than me. Mm-hmm. But I'm talking about, like, for me being...
2: But that's the only group you date?
1: Yeah, I date people, like, say, my group. Like, if I'm 58... Mm-hmm. You say if me and my wife weren't married right now, I'm 58. Mm-hmm. I wouldn't be going down dating somebody in their 30s.
2: Mm-hmm.
1: Why would I? Well, I mean, she's young. She want to go out. I'm want to go to bed at 7:30. And she want to go out and party and do stuff with her girlfriends. Man, shit.
2: She want to go to bed at 7:30, too, just not with you.
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1: All right, y'all, I'm looking forward to what you got to say about what we're talking about today. You can call me right now at 704-755-7976. That is 704-755-7976. Give me your opinion on today's topic. If you can't get me live, you can leave a message. Please talk to me. I want to hear what you got to say. The BJ Murphy Show is proudly powered by the unstoppable force of Black Women Empowered, connecting millions through inspiration, empowerment, business, and community. 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

Don't miss this beat. 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So go ahead. 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We're the pulse of the urban community along with Lakeshore. Keeping

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0: Valencia Dantzler, Detoxtopia is the name of her business. And we're talking about rebooting the brain. We're going to change the way your brain is functioning. And this is called neuroencoding because we are born with a certain kind of coding and we got to reprogram that thing, Valencia.
2: It's what you need to do. You have to get yourself in that state. I'm actually encoding myself.
0: Yeah.
2: Instead of letting the world encode me with the problems, the news, even the music and things like that, I am programming myself.
0: Come on.
2: That's what I'm doing.
0: So you're creating your own world.
2: Yes.
0: And living in it.
2: Yes.
0: And the only thing that you're allowing in your space is what you give to yourself.
2: That's right. That's right. And I'm loving on myself too at the same time, right?
0: Yeah.
2: Because when you do that, like, listen, ladies, your man can tell you you're beautiful, okay? Husbands, your wife can tell you something. But when you tell you something, it encodes deeper into you.
0: Wow.
2: And it means even more.
0: That is powerful. And it's something that doesn't cost you anything.
2: Nothing.
0: And you can change your whole mood. Like you said, like, you know, you can change a person's mood instantly just by performing that. What kind of results have you gotten with some of your clients?
2: Oh, my gosh. Transforming. It instantly changes them. I've had people that were, you know, deeply oppressed, just really, you know, at wit's end, down in the dumps.
0: Yeah.
2: And one session with me, within 5-10 minutes, they're in tears, but it's tears of joy because they're releasing. And when you discover the power that you have within you,
0: yeah,
2: I mean, no one can take that away from you.
0: Let's talk about neuroencoding.
2: Yes.
0: And rebooting the brain.
2: Yes.
0: So you said something to me earlier about, you know, our brain is encoded.
2: Yes.
0: And that's a powerful piece of equipment we got in our heads, ain't it?
2: It's very much so. Our brains are encoded. And I mean, I could get even deep, but it even comes from things that maybe have happened to our ancestors. There's a lot that is encoded in us, within our cells, everything, our nervous system.
0: Come on, just to dig down into that. Because people do things that they don't understand why they may do it. And that's in the encoding.
2: Yes.
0: Okay, talk on that.
2: Yeah, it's in the encoding. So, I mean, it can go, it can reach back far into our ancestors. Like, it's really deep.
0: Wow.
2: Right? I mean, it can be from just different habits that you have to a certain food that you like and you don't understand why you like it.
0: Wow.
2: I mean, it's deep. It could be, you know, you may be rowdy, you know, always getting into trouble.
0: Yeah.
2: But your mama, your daddy, your granddaddy, oh, it was the same way.
0: Yeah.
2: Or you could be a very intellectual type person.
0: Right.
2: Very quiet type person. And that can be something that, quote unquote, runs in your family. It is a neuroencoding. It is already in your system. But does it matter what it is, negative or positive? You can change it to what it is you want it to be.
0: Wow, come on.
2: Period.
0: Wow.
2: You can override, you can reboot the brain.
0: Okay.
2: You can override it.
0: Wow. Hey, listen, if you'd like to talk to her, her number is 980-613-7301. That's 980-613-7301. She does these mental detox camps for women. It's a really good bonding experience. We talk about rebooting brain. More with Valencia Dantzler coming up on the BJ Murphy Radio Show.

0: That's how you know you're alone. 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
4: Did you know over 70% of students witness bullying in their schools? I'm Michigan State Police Community Service Trooper Martin Miller, encouraging the parents and teachers to talk to students about what to do if they experience or witness an act of bullying. Children should not respond with anger, get physical, or bully back. 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
5: I'm Bree Wood with BIN News Now. Police are searching for the driver who struck and killed a Brooklyn nurse in a hit-and-run crash. Her co-worker is remembering her.
6: So she would go to different units when they needed help. She was so fun, always smiling.
5: Authorities say the 28-year-old woman was leaving her overnight shift at NYU Langone Hospital when she was hit by a speeding black Cadillac that allegedly ran a red light in Sunset Park. Carmelo Anthony has been denied a new trial, but his attorneys say they plan to keep fighting his conviction through the appeals process. Anthony, who is Black, is serving a 35-year sentence for the fatal stabbing of fellow student Austin Metcalf at a Texas track meet in 2025. And Jermaine Dupri has dropped his $18 million lawsuit against Sony Music Entertainment. The music producer claimed Sony underreported royalties dating back to the 90s, but says the dispute has now been resolved. Get BIN News Now on demand 24/7 on the iHeartRadio app

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7: It's 76 degrees.

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1: I'm Bree Wood with BIN News Now. Police are searching for the driver who struck and killed a Brooklyn nurse in a hit-and-run crash. Her coworker is remembering her.
2: So she would go to different units when they needed help. She was so fun, always smiling.
1: Authorities say the 28-year-old woman was leaving her overnight shift at NYU Langone Hospital when she was hit by a speeding black Cadillac that allegedly ran a red light in Sunset Park. Carmelo Anthony has been denied a new trial, but his attorneys say they plan to keep fighting his conviction through the appeals process. Anthony, who is black, is serving a 35-year sentence for the fatal stabbing of fellow student Austin Metcalf at a Texas track meet in 2025. And Jermaine Dupri has dropped his $18 million lawsuit against Sony Music Entertainment. The music producer claimed Sony underreported royalties dating back to the 90s, but says the dispute has now been resolved. Get BIN News Now on demand 24/7 on the iHeartRadio app

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0: This is Karen Bowie, your Muskegon County Clerk. 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

Good morning. It's Tuesday, September 1st, 2026, and you're inside the Midday Show of 103.7 The Beat, where you're here jamming with your girl, Jillian. First day of the month, y'all, and yeah, that's all I got for you. We're blessed. We are blessed. We got some good things to look forward to. We're creeping into fall, which I'm not ready for. How do y'all feel about fall coming in? I would like for it to stay summer for as long as possible. So, gonna go outside, spend some time in the heat and the sun, and play some good music for all of you. We just heard from Chris Brown and Leon Thomas, that was Fallen. On the way, keep it here for Bridget Blue, music from Sophie Bromberg, and so much more. It's the Midday Show. Let's get into it.

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1: This is a love that withstands time, space, and matter forever. 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Here we are decades later. 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

0: It's 79 degrees.
1: 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The same goes for pens, pencils, and markers. Better yet, reuse some of those notebooks from last year. The same applies for clothes and uniforms. Last year's uniforms are too small for many folks, so before you head to the store, check with your tribe. I promise there's someone with a stockpile of uniforms just waiting to get them out of the house. Implementing a stop and swap network is easy, and you can expand it to include neighbors or church members as wide as you'd like it to be. So let's be strategic and watch those dollars. 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
2: I'm Bree Wood with BIN News Now. Police are searching for the driver who struck and killed a Brooklyn nurse in a hit-and-run crash. Her co-worker is remembering her.
3: So she would go to different units when they needed help. She was so fun, always smiling.
2: Authorities say the 28-year-old woman was leaving her overnight shift at NYU Langone Hospital when she was hit by a speeding black Cadillac that allegedly ran a red light in Sunset Park. Carmelo Anthony has been denied a new trial, but his attorneys say they plan to keep fighting his conviction through the appeals process. Anthony, who is black, is serving a 35-year sentence for the fatal stabbing of fellow student Austin Metcalf at a Texas track meet in 2025. And Jermaine Dupri has dropped his $18 million lawsuit against Sony Music Entertainment. The music producer claimed Sony underreported royalties dating back to the 90s, but says the dispute has now been resolved. Get BIN News Now on demand 24/7 on the iHeartRadio app.
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1: The last song was called You by Coco Jones. Before that, Wale with Power and Problem. On the way, we've got H Money, Neo, Rotimi, some Sweta, and more taking us into the old school lunch hour. Y'all keep it here to 103.7 The Beat.

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Hey, hey, we're in the old school lunch hour, y'all, and we just heard from Alexander O'Neal. That was called Love Makes No Sense. Before that, Love Makes Things Happen by Babyface and Pebbles. And love just, it does it all, doesn't it? More about love, more about everything old school on the way. Keep it right here. It's the old school lunch hour of 103.7 The Beat.

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2: August is recognized as National Immunization Awareness Month, and being up to date on vaccinations is important regardless of age, occupation, race, and gender. From the moment we're born, we become exposed to all sorts of germs and illnesses, and being properly vaccinated can help prevent us from catching certain ones, like chickenpox, polio, rabies, and measles. One illness, smallpox, has been completely eradicated with vaccination, and two of the three known forms of poliovirus have as well. At birth, we begin receiving immunizations for these illnesses and more, as some have high mortality rates among infants and toddlers. Many of them are complete after one or two shots, but other immunizations are necessary after every few years and even into adulthood. So talk

0: I'm Bree Wood with BIN News Now. Police are searching for the driver who struck and killed a Brooklyn nurse in a hit-and-run crash. Her co-worker is remembering her.
1: So she would go to different units when they needed help. She was so fun, always smiling.
0: Authorities say the 28-year-old woman was leaving her overnight shift at NYU Langone Hospital when she was hit by a speeding black Cadillac that allegedly ran a red light in Sunset Park. Carmelo Anthony has been denied a new trial, but his attorneys say they plan to keep fighting his conviction through the appeals process. Anthony, who is black, is serving a 35-year sentence for the fatal stabbing of fellow student Austin Metcalf at a Texas track meet in 2025. And Jermaine Dupri has dropped his $18 million lawsuit against Sony Music Entertainment. The music producer claimed Sony underreported royalties dating back to the 90s, but says the dispute has now been resolved. Get BIN News Now on demand 24/7 on the iHeartRadio app.
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1: Hey, hey, hey, good afternoon. We're back inside the Midday Show with more music on the way. But first, we're celebrating some birthdays. I want to wish a happy birthday to Andrew Mina, Jameel Samuels, Lee Beckham, and a happy birthday to my cousin, Leah Waller. On the other side of town, celebrating with Zendaya. She's a big 3-0. We're also wishing a happy birthday to Dr. Phil and Jason Taylor. If I missed you or someone you know, call me at 231-722-8338. Now keep it right here for Leon Thomas, who's on the way with Not Fair.

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1: Hello, I'm Police Chief of Muskegon Heights, Maurice Sane, reminding you to buckle up.
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3: This is Ed Gray. Why do people vote against their own interests? W.E.B. Du Bois called it psychological wage, a lie that says you may be poor, but at least you're white. That lie still pays today. Millions vote to cut health care, education, and safety nets just to make sure others don't benefit. Ego over equity, superiority over solidarity. That's not wisdom. It's spiritual deception. The enemy pays in pride to keep people from partnering for justice. But the kingdom of God calls us to love our neighbor, not compete with them. Ask yourself, are you voting from fear or from faith? From pride or from principle? Your ballot reveals your beliefs and who you think deserves to flourish.
4: I'm Bree Wood with BIN News Now. Texas Governor Greg Abbott is pushing for three-year bachelor's degrees at state universities. Jason Lee with the nonprofit research group Brand says the idea could help students graduate faster and with less debt.
5: And also there's some opportunity costs, right? So they have one less year that they're potentially out of the labor force.
4: Researchers say it's still too early to know how widely employers will embrace the accelerated degree path. Chicago Public Schools will receive millions of dollars in restored federal funding after reaching a settlement with the Trump administration. The district sued after grants were revoked over policies involving Black student achievement and transgender student protections. And Beyonce's Be Good Foundation is donating $200,000 to support flood recovery efforts in Indiana. The funding will go to City Life Center and Angel by Nature to help provide food, housing assistance, and other resources to communities impacted by the recent storms. Get BIN News Now on demand 24/7 on the iHeartRadio app.
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All right, y'all. It's always fun doing this show with you all. Thank you for being loyal, for always tuning in, and for joining me again tomorrow, same time, same place. This is it for me today. Keep it locked for the afternoon jam session. Make today great and spread love and light. Be kind to yourselves and others, and God bless you all. Till the next time, I'm out. Peace.

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1: Let's think about small to mid-sized businesses, and they've got an opportunity to expand into, for example, China. 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The math makes sense. It makes sense for the organization. And it gives them a lot more flexibility. So now from a budget perspective, you no longer have to just set up in China. 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
2: 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Under Hamill's leadership, the company has grown from a local startup to a global HR tech firm with 19 offices and the capability to support clients in more than 160 countries. Atlas is an employer of record. An employer of record simplifies the ability for businesses to expand, onboard, manage, and pay employees in foreign markets where the business does not have a legal entity to employ an employee. The employer of record assumes all risks and ensures the employee in country has the benefit package on time and in compliance with all local and global HR and tax laws. Because the company is using the employer of record's entity, the cost and the time taken to place an employee in country compliantly is significantly reduced. I'm Johnny O'Hanson Jr. and welcome to another edition of In Black America. On this week's program, Atlas with founder and CEO Rich Hamill in Black America.
1: Well, I think there's different ways that you look at it. Okay. I gave the experience of that, yes, up front, it was not the easiest way to do it. We set up the entities. I've traveled to 115 countries. Mm-hmm. I've got 4 different passports. I've got more white hair on my beard than I suggested at 36. But we did the work. We did the upfront work. You think of the story of the tortoise and the hare. Mm-hmm. We took the tortoise route because we wanted to make sure we did it right. But from that experience and from that that methodology, we then built our platform. So our technology, Atlas, is built on that experience. And now we're able to really onboard, manage, and pay all employees from A to Z within our platform for 160-something countries.
2: Founded in 2015 at his dining room table in Chicago after having a number of HR leadership roles, Atlas is the world's largest direct employer of record. The company was set up to help companies with international operations simplify the human capital management process so they will only need to engage one service provider to handle their HR and payroll functions. An employer of record takes on these and other core compliance responsibilities on the company's behalf. As founder and chief executive officer of Atlas, Hamill has extensive experience in HR, having served as the director of human resources and chief operating officer before launching his company. Under his leadership, Atlas has pioneered a new business model for the global employment industry and has become one of the fastest growing, risk diverse, and high profit employer of record in the sector. Recently in Black America, spoke with Rich Hamill.
1: Born in Evanston, right outside of Chicago. Lived there until I was about 19, then moved down to Atlanta. Lived in Atlanta for 8 years. After Atlanta, went to New York for a little stint, then came back to Chicago. And then I was in Barcelona for 4.5 years, and during COVID, I ended up moving back to Chicago.
2: Brothers and sisters?
1: I've got 4 brothers and 4 sisters. I am the second oldest, the oldest boy, though.
2: So you did most of your upbringing in Atlanta or in Evanston?
1: During my upbringing. In Evanston. So born and raised in Evanston, went to college down in Atlanta.
2: Okay, how did you get involved with HR?
1: I was in hospitality at the time and when I was going to school, and I realized that I really wanted to get into a career that really helped people, and I was around a bunch of people in Atlanta that were in HR or business people, and I said, that's the direction I want to go. I feel like it was the best avenue to help people, and just kind of stuck from there.
2: Prior to you becoming CEO of Atlas, you were with Element Global Services. Talk to us about that experience.
1: Element Global Services, there's a rebrand from that. So Atlas originally was Element Global Services. We started the business 7 years ago, a little over 7 years ago. And actually we started it because prior to Element, I was worked for a government contractor on a $1 billion contract in Saudi Arabia, Singapore, and Japan. And I needed a service like this. With any government contract that you have to spin up pretty quickly. And so we didn't have entities in those countries. I ended up Googling and trying to find a service, and I found a company who said they can do employer of record services. Little did I find out was that that was not necessarily the case. But I had a lot of issues from that perspective, ended up setting up my own entities in those countries and just said, you know, this is the better fit. We got off that that partnership with that organization. Once we did that, a number of other government contractors said, hey, we're having the same issue with this provider. Can we use your entities to manage and hire our employees? When I left that organization about 2 years later, I felt that, hey, this is a really good niche. It's just not going to work just in Saudi Arabia, Singapore, in Japan. It's probably a global need. And I started to initially invest into setting up my own entities in initially 30 countries, then 50 countries, then 80 countries, then 100, then 135. And right now I have businesses in 162 countries around the world, and we own and operate all of our entities. Now we're supporting U.S. companies doing business abroad, EMEA companies doing business abroad, and APAC companies doing business abroad. And we're the only ones that are 100% direct at the scale that we are at. And we're the ones who pioneered that model. I remember when we first got started in our industry, a number of our competitors said, we'll never do it that way. Outsourcing is how we do it. But because I had that experience with one of those providers and it being a bad experience, I decided that that direct model is the way I was going to go. And now, 7 years later, all of our competitors are trying to figure out how to do it that way. We were the first ones to pioneer it.
2: Why would one come to you for you all's services? Couldn't they do the same thing in-house?
1: Yeah, I mean, but you have to think about that. So let's think about small to mid-sized businesses, and they've got an opportunity to expand into, for example, China. Now, China takes 18 months to set up an entity and roughly about $250,000 in share capital. Share capital that you have to sit and put into a bank account while you're setting up your entity, so money you don't have access to. So when you think about a small to mid-sized business, that's a cash flow impact. And then also speed to market. You possibly lose your opportunity over 18 months of getting that entity set up. Where with us, we can onboard an employee within 2 weeks. Have you spun up? You're not having to invest share capital. You're able to go in, test the market, and really get there a lot faster. So when you think about it, you know, 18 months, 2 weeks, $250,000. You know, small setup fee. The math just makes sense. It makes sense for those organizations. And it gives them a lot more flexibility. So now from a budget perspective, you no longer have to just set up in China. If you want to test five new markets, you can test five new markets with us, meaning five different countries, versus, again, that $250,000 in China, it's $85,000 in South Korea, it's $150,000 in Nigeria, and $250,000, again, in Brazil. So think about those differences there. We have a lot more flexibility, more costly, and we're well established in those countries. So when you think about, you know, cost of benefits, setting up pension, we've already done all of that. So they can be a better employer, a more competitive employer, because we already are there and we're pulling all of our clients as one employer for them versus trying to set up themselves.
2: How did you all set up I assume that you all have set up relationship with entities in those countries that you are doing business in?
1: No, so we set up our own entities. We do not outsource that to third parties.
2: Okay.
1: So when you look at how to set up a pension plan in Brazil, or how to process payments in China, or how to onboard or offboard an employee in France, we learn.

0: Mara Project, One Africa. 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Download today.
1: Gee, with help. Companies were looking at, you know, everyone was terminating employees. People were trying to figure out how they're going to expand their businesses or maintain their businesses. We gave them a flexible option to look at, you know, where to find other talent in different regions, how to diversify or de-risk having most of their employees in one location. So making sure from a business continuity perspective, they're able to hire people around the world. And then one thing that we've also done, which I think is really important, is that when we think about local talent that didn't have opportunities to work for those organizations, so if you think of an employee that's in Nigeria or Rwanda and that wants to work for a U.S. tech company or a European tech company, if they've never actually set up an entity in those countries, they would never have that opportunity. So we've actually given that opportunity for clients to find that talent, or that talent to actually connect to that those type of employers. So give them more opportunity if it's wealth, if it's experience, if it's opportunity. We've been able to connect those type of relationships just through our service.
2: How do you all go about being compensated for you all's services?
1: Well, we have a flat fee, admin fee. So we don't charge percentages of payroll. We have a one-time startup fee and then an admin fee that we charge per employee per month. So it's cost-effective. Because we're direct, we can be a little bit more cost effective than some of our competitors who outsource because we don't have to pay third parties. So we have a flat fee paid when we onboard employees.
2: Having been in HR for a while, how has the labor market changed during your tenure thus far?
1: Well, I think the pendulum has shifted more to the employee focus. The employee has a little bit more control. I think it's okay. I think it's going to balance out a little bit more as time progresses. And if you look at some of the economies today, I think it's gotten where it needs to be, and you know, more remote work. More employees are not thinking about. It's not just about how much money they make anymore. It's about work-life balance. About, you know, making sure they're doing what they really love. I've read many articles where employees have come back and said, you know, during COVID, I was forced to get a job that I didn't want. They called it their COVID job. And now, as things have kind of balanced out, employees are starting to think, okay, what's really important to me? You know, I may have lost someone during COVID. I've realized that I've got to see my kids grow up now because I was at home and working from home. So they're starting to reevaluate what's important to them. And that remote work it's become very important because they've actually been able to not necessarily sit at a desk from 9 to 5. They've been able to be flexible and be able to see their families and have that work-life balance. The plus side of that, though, from an employer perspective, many reports show that productivity has gone up dramatically because employees are typically working more when they're working from home. So it's been a really, in my opinion, a great opportunity for both employers and employees. And then that flexibility is now that employers don't have to look at or compete for talent that's just in their own zip code or their own postal code. They're actually able to compete with talent around the world. So now they get to get the best developers, the best salespeople, the best customer service reps. Whoever they're looking to hire, they're able to hire them anywhere. And because of that, the wage market has evened out a little bit even more. Because now you're competing for jobs not just in your zip code or your postal code, you're competing for jobs in your own country. So it's actually evened out for both employers and employees.
2: In researching this conversation, I kept running across the acronym PEO. What does that mean?
1: So PEO means Professional Employer Organization, although we're not a PEO. I actually am very, we coined the term employer of record.
2: Mm-hmm.
1: Prior to that, a lot of our industry called it international PEO. But I actually disagreed with that because the definition of PEO is where two legal employers employ one employee. Well, with us, our clients don't have legal entities in those countries. So how can you be a co-employer or a PEO if two employers are not actually there? Mm-hmm. So we call it employer of record because we are truly the sole employer in regards to the eyes of the law and the government, where our client we call the managing employer because they're managing the day-to-day operations of their business.
2: Now, you talked about the

0: the labor market, but now we have those people going into the office and then those that are working at home. How does your company manage those two different entities, if at all?
1: We have both. Let me make sure I understood your question correctly. We support clients who have employees that work anywhere, anytime, for anyone.
0: Okay.
1: And then we also have clients who may have employees in a office space, but they don't actually have an entity. So they say, we've got a cluster of employees, mm-hmm. or they may have purchased an organization, and they didn't purchase the entity, but they've purchased the client base and some of the staff transferred with that. Gotcha. And so for us, they would come to us and say, look, we've got 15 employees in Spain, but we don't want to set up an entity. We have an office space in Spain, but we don't have an entity to take that over. How can you support us? Mm-hmm. We will actually sign the lease on behalf of our clients, okay. and then they will sign a sublease for us, and then we would transfer those employees underneath our entity in Spain, for example.
0: Now, I want to go back to you actually coming up with this idea, because it seems pretty lucrative, but it also seems labor intense. What brought you to the conclusion that this will be a good working model?
1: Well, I think there's different ways that you look at it. Okay. I gave the experience of that, yes, up front, it was not the easiest way to do it. We set up the entities. I've traveled to 115 countries. Mm-hmm. I've got 4 different passports. I've got more white hair on my beard than I suggested at 36. But we did the work. We did the upfront work. You know, you think of the story of the tortoise and the hare. Mm-hmm. We took the tortoise route because we wanted to make sure we did it right. But from that experience and from that methodology, we then built our platform. So our technology, Atlas, is built on that experience. And now we're able to really onboard, manage, and pay all employees from A to Z within our platform for 160-something countries. And I think that's the difference. So up front, yes, it was very labor-intensive, but we took all of that experience and built that into a platform, and now that's automated. So our clients have the ability to truly self-service, manage that. So when you look at some of our competitors who maybe started with technology but didn't really figure that part out because they didn't have the experience, and now they're hiring a bunch of talent to support their overall service, we are able to scale a little bit better. We grew, as I mentioned earlier, 200%, but our talent only grew about 30%, where some of our competitors, they're growing at 200%, but then their talent's growing at 200%. It's just the difference of methodology and how we did it, but we built our platform on experience, and now we can run the organization based on that technology.
0: If you're just joining us, I'm Johnny L. Hansen, Jr., and you're listening to In Black America from KUT Radio. We're speaking with Rich Hamill, founder and CEO of Atlas, formerly Element Global Service. Mr. Hamill, geographically, where do you see the best opportunities on the horizon?
1: Well, I think that, you know, when, you know, U.S. companies are looking to expand their business, every industry is a little bit different. But what we typically find from a data perspective is many companies are expanding into Europe and into Africa. Those are pretty big markets, depending on the industry. A lot of government services and government contracts are exceeding in Africa. When you're seeing more tech, you're seeing tech into Europe and in some parts of Asia. When you're looking at more blue-collar, more heavier-type industries, then you're looking in Latin America. But it really just depends on the industry. But I can tell you right now from our data that U.S. companies are expanding. They're expanding rapidly. And the ones who have been very successful during the pandemic are the ones that have been global. I highly recommend that. You know, companies are looking at ways to diversify their overall portfolio and how they're going to find new clients and support new clients. Definitely, you know, supporting U.S. companies as well, but looking at how they also support companies around the world will help them from a mitigation risk perspective.
0: Could you give an example of the size of companies that are using you all services?
1: It's so interesting. If you asked me that question 2.5 years ago, I would say it was companies who, it's all size, by the way. We mm-hmm. have Fortune 100 companies and we have startup companies, but they were using us for 1 or 2 countries, right? And it was maybe 15 employees total. But now we're seeing companies are coming to us with 700 employees over 50 countries, and they're looking for one partner that can really help support them and manage their, you know, people operations, global people operations. So we're not managing U.S. work, meaning so if a U.S. company is looking for us to manage their U.S. employees, we don't. That's one thing we don't do. But if that U.S. company says, we're going to manage our U.S. operations, but we want you to manage all of our global operations, we would take that type of business on. And we're seeing that quite often. And, without permission of our clients, they can't name drop there, but Fortune 100 companies are working with us and partnering with us. Mm-hmm. And then some of the fastest startups that you see out here, we're partnering with them as well. And I can give you one story as an example. I had one client come to us and say, you know, we're only going to use you in China for one employee. That's all we're going to do. We're never going to use you for anything else. Mm-hmm. And I said, I understand. And I said, but they needed us to get the employee onboarded within 3 days. We were able to take care of that through our platform. They came back to us a week later and they said, wow, we didn't realize how simple this was. They changed their entire global strategy. Mm. Because it was how simple it was to onboard employees with us from a compliance perspective, and the cost was cost effective for them, that they now have 37 employees with us over 10 countries, and now we're talking them and taking over other operations around the world with them. So, and that's less than 6 months. That's when they made that decision. We have clients who come to us and said, look, I use another example. I've got 42 countries and I've got 215 employees, and some of them are contractors, and I want to convert them to be fully compliant in country. And we've taken on those clients and got them on board fairly quickly to make sure they're fully compliant from a global operations standpoint. So any client that's looking to expand from one employee to over 1,000 employees, we're able to support.
0: Obviously, there's political tensions around the world. How do you all manage immigration and visa processes?
1: Well, we are because we're the direct employer, we actually have the opportunity to be able to sponsor. That's another advantage of being a direct employer of record. Okay. When you outsource, you don't really have, your partner's the one that's actually the sponsor, and that makes it a little bit more difficult. Where with us, as the direct employer, we get our approval from the government to sponsor visas. And because we are the employer, the client, the employee signed the contract with our entity, it makes it a lot easier and a lot more simplistic from that perspective. So we're able to support and navigate. We've had situations like what you've heard with the Ukraine situation that came up, where our clients have asked, look, we want to get our employees out of country. We want to get them into a more safer environment. How can you help us? And we've been able to do that fairly quickly in supporting those humanitarian efforts to make sure they're okay. And we've been able to do that in other countries as well throughout time.
0: As African-American entrepreneurs, are you seeing other individuals like you entering the entrepreneurial world?
1: Yeah, I mean, one thing that I will say that when I lived in Atlanta, I think, first, I would not be the person I am if I didn't live in Atlanta. I got to see people that look like me that were successful. And I grew up in my father was an entrepreneur. Mm-hmm. My grandfather was an entrepreneur. My grandmother's father was also an entrepreneur. They owned funeral homes and general stores. So I had, my grandmother went to Spelman. My grandfather went to Morehouse.
0: Okay.
1: So I was raised around that, but it was in a bubble. So outside of that, I said, I want to see more of that. So again, going to Atlanta, I've seen that. I've seen many of us successful CEOs, entrepreneurs, VPs of organizations. It was probably the most inspirational moment of my life because, between us, the definition of a CEO or what people interpret of a CEO typically doesn't look like us. So to see that in Atlanta was really important to me. But to answer your question, I think that I have seen, absolutely, we have clients that we support from that perspective as well, but I wish I could see more, and I want to figure out how I can continue to see more and how we continue to support that.
0: Becoming the CEO of your own company, obviously you came from the sale division. Was there a learning curve?
1: Is there still
0: a learning curve?
1: Yeah, I think that no one's ever born a CEO. I definitely was not. I had great mentors, and I got to see a lot of things growing up, but different generation, different times. And I think that it's something that you have to learn on a day-to-day basis. Mm-hmm. I'm still learning. I wrote a book during COVID, and I actually talk about that journey. Interesting enough, being a African-American CEO was daunting, was nerve-wracking to me. I was worried that that was going to be a hindrance at one point of my business. Because I'm not this old white guy that's sitting in an office. What I had to realize was my blackness was very powerful. Mm-hmm. It's a tool. It's success. And because of that, the stories that I was told that I'm going to have to work twice as hard, it has paid off. We've been able to truly change our industry. But a lot of that came through that ability to get through, you know, those trials and tribulations. The one thing that my grandmother told me, and my grandmother is originally from Millersville, Georgia, so real Southern. She told me that, you know, not every slave made it through on the boat. Only the best of the best, the strongest of the strongest. Not every slave made it through slavery. Only the best of the best, the strongest of the strongest. Not every black person made it through Jim Crow. Only the best of the best, the strongest of the strongest. So if you ever doubt yourself, remember where you come from. You come from the best of the best and the strongest of the strongest. And through having my own business and going through trials and tribulations and being disappointed at times, I had to continue to remember that no matter what I'm going through, no matter how I doubt myself, no matter what someone may say or may think about me, I still come from the best of the best and the strongest of the strongest. And that's something I still to this day live with, because, you know, you're not promised anything in life except for the ability to breathe, and sometimes not that. Yeah. You have to be able to realize who you are and create your foundation and make sure you push through that.
0: Obviously, you can't do it alone. So how did you go about building your team for your company?
1: Through trials and tribulations and errors. You learn how to do that as well. I also have phenomenal mentorship. I've got an amazing board and kind of putting that team together. I've got great investors who've been there. And, you know, they don't always say what you want to hear, but they definitely say what you need to hear. And so all of that, the mentorship, the trial and error, the putting the right team in place has been just that. It's just putting the right pieces together. It's never going to be right the first time. It may not even be right the second time. But once you get it right, you know it works. And I have a phenomenal leadership team and a phenomenal board. But it took some time and some trial and error.
0: Rich Hamill, founder and CEO of Atlas, formerly Element Global Services. If you have questions, comments, or suggestions as to future In Black America programs, email us at inblackamerica@kut.org. 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
4: I'm Bree Wood with BIN News Now. Texas Governor Greg Abbott is pushing for 3-year bachelor's degrees at state universities. Jason Lee with the nonprofit research group Brand says the idea could help students graduate faster and with less debt.
5: And also there's some opportunity costs, right? So they have one less year that they're essentially out of the labor force.
4: Researchers say it's still too early to know how widely employers will embrace the accelerated degree path. Chicago Public Schools will receive millions of dollars in restored federal funding after reaching a settlement with the Trump administration. The district sued after grants were revoked over policies involving black student achievement and transgender student protections. And Beyonce's Be Good Foundation is donating $200,000 to support flood recovery efforts in Indiana. The funding will go to City Life Center and Angel by Nature to help provide food, housing assistance, and other resources to communities impacted by the recent storms. Get BIN News now on demand 24/7 on the iHeartRadio app.
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5: I'm Bree Wood with BIN News Now. Texas Governor Greg Abbott is pushing for 3-year bachelor's degrees at state universities. Jason Lee with the nonprofit research group Brand says the idea could help students graduate faster and with less debt.
6: And also there's some opportunity costs, right? So they have one less year that they're essentially out of the labor force.
5: Researchers say it's still too early to know how widely employers will embrace the accelerated degree path. Chicago Public Schools will receive millions of dollars in restored federal funding after reaching a settlement with the Trump administration. The district sued after grants were revoked over policies involving Black student achievement and transgender student protections. And Beyonce's Be Good Foundation is donating $200,000 to support flood recovery efforts in Indiana. The funding will go to City Life Center and Angel by Nature to help provide food, housing assistance, and other resources to communities impacted by the recent storms. Get BIN News Now on demand 24/7 on the iHeartRadio app.
7: Hello, I'm Maurice Sain, police chief with Muskegon Heights Police Department, reminding you not to drink and drive and do not operate a motor vehicle under the influence.
8: How far be about it? I'm only using you for a while now. You're just zigzagging. What's the peanut?

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0: Focus on Women. I'll explain how in a minute. We are all struggling to do more with less. That goes for stretching our dollars or stretching ourselves. At work, companies are pushing to increase efficiency, which is resulting in fewer people to do the same amount of work. Likewise, at home, we're struggling to fit more and more into that same 24-hour window. As a result, we are stressed out and accomplishing less. So what's a girl to do? How can we achieve our professional and personal goals, be our best selves, get ample exercise and rest, all in a 24-hour window? Perhaps it starts when you eat that frog. For many of us, our ability to achieve goals is limited by our avoidance or focus. We put off dreaded tasks, telling ourselves, I'll do it when I have a full afternoon or over the weekend. Then when we actually start, we're quickly distracted and move on to something else we claim is more urgent. Our lack of focus and persistence causes us to never quite hit the mark, which brings us to the frog. Yes, that slimy, distasteful creature is the project we are avoiding. For Focus on Women, this is April. Just eat it.
1: What's up? It's the Kid 50 Cent. 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

103.7 The Beach, your boy Big Rob, the fat guy at the station. Welcome to this edition of the Afternoon Jams. I don't know what's wrong with my words today. I said Aftermoon for some reason. But want to let y'all know that CNN is reporting that a whistleblower warns new plans for mail ballot rules are hidden from the public. The U.S. Postal Service effort to develop a sweeping new system to verifying mail ballots has invited a host of IT concerns among agency officials. And they said some choice words in their article, but hey, watch out for that. LMA is going to get us started with 100. 103.7 to beat.

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1: 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DJ. DJ. 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DJ

103.7 The Beach, your boy Big Rob, the fat guy at the station. That was DJ 100 Grand Old School Mix. Hope you're enjoying this music and these mixes as much as I am, because I'm in here having a live party all by myself. All by my lonely, I'm having a good time. Hey, listen, be careful out there. It is hot. Make sure you drink plenty of water. Make sure you are staying as cool as possible. It is currently, at this time, 86 degrees outside. It's going to be 86 tomorrow, 84 Thursday, and 83 on Friday. So it's going to be a scorching week. The nighttime will be a little cooler in this, from 71 to 63 will be the temperatures this week, you know, at night. So make sure you be careful. Make sure you're drinking plenty of water. Stay cool. Chris Brown with Obvious on 103.7 The Beat.

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4: I'm Bree Wood with BIN News Now. Texas Governor Greg Abbott is pushing for three-year bachelor's degrees at state universities. Jason Lee with the nonprofit research group Brand says the idea could help students graduate faster and with less debt.
5: And also there's some opportunity costs, right? So they have one less year that they're essentially out of the labor force.
4: Researchers say it's still too early to know how widely employers will embrace the accelerated degree path. Chicago Public Schools will receive millions of dollars in restored federal funding after reaching a settlement with the Trump administration. The district sued after grants were revoked over policies involving Black student achievement and transgender student protections. And Beyonce's Be Good Foundation is donating $200,000 to support flood recovery efforts in Indiana. The funding will go to City Life Center and Angel by Nature to help provide food, housing assistance, and other resources to communities impacted by the recent storms. Get BIN News Now on demand 24/7 on the iHeartRadio app.

We all experience anxiety. It stems from different stressors in our lives. But since we're all different, anxiety can be more intense and long-lasting for some more than others. It's simply the feeling of fear, worry, or general uneasiness, usually linked to an event or thoughts about something. And while it's normal to stress, it may be considered an anxiety disorder once that anxiety gets out of hand. Many have generalized anxiety disorder, which entails worrying in excess about common daily things like work, finances, or your health. There are also anxiety disorders through phobias, which are specific fears like fear of spiders or heights, and panic disorder, which is when people experience long, frequent panic attacks. If you think you have excessive anxiety, talk with your doctor ASAP. With Black Health Now, this is

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That was Teyana Taylor with Hard Part featuring Lucky Daze. 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
1: Did you know over 70% of students witness bullying in their schools? I'm Michigan State Police Community Service Trooper Martin Miller, encouraging the parents and teachers to talk to students about what to do if they experience or witness an act of bullying. Children should not respond with anger, get physical, or bully back. 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Take time to talk to your kids about the importance of being a friend and not a bully.

0: Hello, I'm Maurice Sain, police chief with Muskegon Heights Police Department, reminding you not to drink and drive and do not operate a motor vehicle under the influence.
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103.7 The Beat. That was DJ Q89, 5 o'clock mix. Hope you enjoyed it as much as I did bringing it to you. How are y'all out there doing? ZZM13 is reporting that Hometown Pharmacy closes 4 locations in Michigan. They closed a location in Traverse City, Muskegon, 6th Street Drugs, Traverse City, and Munson Avenue in Traverse City. They closed these locations, they said, because of financial burdens. Financial strain, I should say, caused by pharmacy benefit managers. Reimbursement practices. So, look like somebody ain't getting paid for the pills that... Yeah, somebody ain't getting paid. Tim's would Turn Me Up on 103.7 The Beat.

0: Hello, I'm Police Chief of Muskegon Heights, Maurice Sain, reminding you to buckle up.
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2: I'm Ed Gray. Make America great again, but for who? MAGA isn't about economy. It's about identity. It promises a return to status, power, and racial hierarchy. That's the psychological wage updated for the 21st century. It tells some, you're losing your country. But what you're really losing is unchallenged dominance. This isn't patriotism. It's pain disguised as pride. God doesn't call us to reclaim supremacy. He calls us to establish righteousness. Be careful of slogans that feed your ego while starving your empathy. Because not everything wrapped in a flag came from the cross. And not every call to greatness aligns with the kingdom of God. I'm Ed Gray. Elevate your thoughts and rise.
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3: I'm Bree Wood with BIN News Now. Texas Governor Greg Abbott is pushing for three-year bachelor's degrees at state universities. Jason Lee with the nonprofit research group Brand says the idea could help students graduate faster and with less debt.
4: And also there's some opportunity costs, right? So they have one less year that they're essentially out of the labor force.
3: Researchers say it's still too early to know how widely employers will embrace the accelerated degree path. Chicago Public Schools will receive millions of dollars in restored federal funding after reaching a settlement with the Trump administration. The district sued after grants were revoked over policies involving Black student achievement and transgender student protections. And Beyonce's Be Good Foundation is donating $200,000 to support flood recovery efforts in Indiana. The funding will go to City Life Center and Angel by Nature to help provide food, housing assistance, and other resources to communities impacted by the recent storms. 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

103.7 The Beat, your boy Big Rob, the fat guy at the station. That was DJ Q89. 6 o'clock mix. Hope you enjoyed as much as I did. I don't know if you've been watching the news or not, but ZZM13 is reporting that Corewell Health will be building a new $1.34 billion hospital campus in Grand Rapids on the Medical Mile. The project aims to put an 11-story high building, 780,000 square foot hospital tower on the Butterworth campus at 230 Michigan Street and 330 Barclay Avenue. So, guess they're making more jobs for everybody in Grand Rapids area. 21 Savage, I Wish on 103.7. The

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1: I'm Amber Payton with BIN News Now. Homeland Security Secretary Mark Wayne Mullen and New York Governor Kathy Hochul are clashing over a month-long ICE operation that arrested more than 2,000 migrants.
2: And if there are cases where there are individuals who are in this country undocumented who are involved in crimes, we always have and always will make sure that we cooperate.
1: Hochul says local police should focus on local crime, while Mullen argues illegal migration impacts public safety. California may soon allow people to voluntarily identify as Jewish on state forms. The bill would allow people to list both their race and Jewish heritage, including whether they identify as Black and Jewish. In Tennessee football this morning, former assistant coach Kippy Brown, who died at 71. Brown was a trailblazing Black quarterback at Sweetwater High School in Memphis State before becoming a longtime coach. Get BIN News Now on demand 24/7 on the iHeartRadio app.
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That was Friday When It Comes to You. Well, that's my time. 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
2: I heard what you said through the grapevine. Funny thing about your problems, they ain't mine. 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

What's up, it's your girl Kaymani, and we is back. That's right. This is our, we're taking over the radio today. What is up? Is everybody doing okay today? Is everybody having a good day? Because I'm ready to turn it up. So let's get this going. And, you know, it's always turn on Tuesdays and Thursdays because, you know, K-Money's on the station. So let's get into it. We finna have a good time. And, yeah, we finna turn it up. The next song we got coming up is Let Me by Victoria Monet.

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0: Song "End of the Road" by Boyz II Men broke a record held for years by Elvis Presley. 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

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Zodiac sign, it must be a Gemini moon, cause we about to go half.

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